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Double Shot Weekend. It's 97.1 The River, Atlanta's Classic Hits. It's been over 10 years since they spent any time together. This is pretty cool. David Lee Roth and Alex Van Halen are getting together for a TED Talk. It's going to happen in Fargo, North Dakota, being filmed now, but will be released in a couple of weeks.

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parents getting ready for tomorrow, back to school. You ready for it? My wife and my kids went shopping today. I got out of it. I don't know how, but I did. But they went to the outlets and they said there was so much traffic. And I'm like, that's why I didn't want to go. They got a lot of good deals. Spent a lot of money because that's what they do. But there was a lot of traffic. So I avoided that today. 385 was a mess, so hopefully you're away from that. Double shot weekend. Let's get a couple in. Black Crow, She Talks to Angels on the River.

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It's a double shot weekend on 97.1 The River. 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

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I'm Chris, Double Shot Weekend. I don't know if this was bad parenting at the time, but back in the day, my parents gave me the cassette version of Blondes Have More Fun, which includes this song.

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Double Shot Weekend. It's 97.1 The River, Atlanta's Classic Hits. I am Chris. If you're a Pearl Jam fan, you're going to love this. Jeff Ament set to release a book called Since Forever. It will chronicle the band's early days. A lot of pictures from when they were young. Late 80s, early 90s. Taking them a long time to go through them. Get them ready for us. I can't wait, because you know what? I'll look at those pictures and be like, you know what? I remember those days. Now I feel like I'm

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Saw an old interview with Phil Collins and David Letterman. I don't know when. It had to be the mid-80s, right? And he asked Phil Collins to explain the name of the song, Studio. I can't even say. Phil was speechless. He had no idea. Double Shot Weekend. It's 97.1 The River, Atlanta's Classic Hits. Got AC/DC. It's Back in Black on The River.

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I remember hearing that for the first time thinking, is that Elvis? He's got like kind of an Elvis thing going in that song. Crazy little thing called Love Queen. Double Shot Weekend. It's 97.1 The River, Atlanta's classic hits. Having a couple from Billy Squire. We'll kick it off. Lonely is the Night on 97.1 The River.

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John Bon Jovi's youngest son, who has the coolest name ever, Romeo Bon Jovi, is following in his dad's footsteps. Doesn't want the fame, just loves the music.

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You ready for it, parents? We are not. I think the coolest is the kids that are going into like elementary school, middle school, and high school, that first year of the new school. Exciting for the kids, just as exciting for the parents.

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And you're in the middle of it. 97.1, The River.

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1: 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Dr. Joe is a chiropractor and nutritionist, the author of Eating Right for the Health of It, and is the clinic director of Health Plus Wellness Center in Marietta, Georgia.
3: Hey, folks, Dr. Joe Esposito here. Glad you're doing well. Hope you're doing well anyway. I've been in practice a long time, and we're going to give you today tidbits, snacks, little bits of things you can do to get healthy throughout the day. Because I've been in practice a long time, and I'll sit down with patients and I'll go over their x-rays with them. I'll go over their nutrition consultations and I'll put together this protocol. And every now and then I get the deer in the headlights look. They look at me going, "What?" And I go through the whole thing and they'll say, "So what are you going to do about my back pain?" "Well, I just showed you on the x-rays. The bones are out of place. Going to put the bones back in place. Going to get you an anti-inflammatory diet. Yeah, my back hurts." I understand that, and I go through it again and again. So I thought I'm going to break it down so simple that everybody can do this. So these are things you can do certainly within a few minutes. Some probably maximum any of these would take 15 minutes. Most of them are going to take seconds to do that you can improve yourself. So people often think that getting healthy requires going to the gym, expensive supplements, major life changes. The truth is most of the big health improvements that you can make are free, and you do them yourself. It just takes minutes. So I'm going to teach you how to get your body to heal, reduce stress, improve energy, and start to feel better naturally. No drugs, no surgery. Now, I'm not against drugs or surgery, and I don't think anybody argues that point. But if we can fix it without that, that's all the better. I had a orthopedic surgeon come to me about a week or so ago, and he had back pain. He had digestive issues. He was overweight. He had inflammation. He had brain fog. And I thought, "You're a surgeon. You shouldn't have brain fog." And he said, "I've listened to your shows for years now, Joe." He says, "Every time I listen to your show, I learn 10 new things. It's amazing because I never looked at medicine like that. I always looked at medicine as, you know, you got pain. Let's treat the pain. Get the patient out the door. What does Medicare cover? What does your insurance cover?" Never thought about actually treating the patient, but treating the symptom of the patient. He says, and I'm blown away because he'd been in practice, I don't know, decades now. And he says, it just blows me away that there's so many things we can do to help with the patients. And he refers patients to us too as well. He says, but I want to be your patient. I want to be you when I grow up. I want to do what you're doing because obviously what you're doing is working. So years ago, that would have never happened. The divide between the holistic world and the ordinary world was just huge. And now that divide doesn't exist anymore. We all know that we can help each other and work together. And I think a lot of that had to do with insurance, because insurance doesn't pay anybody anything, metaphorically speaking. The insurance companies are making record-breaking profits, and they're paying out less and less. Hey, you know what? It's a business. It's capitalism. But you, the patient, now suffer. Because I've had insurance companies say, well, patients come in and say, well, my insurance won't let me have this treatment. So no, the insurance doesn't care if you have the treatment or not. They're just going to pay for it. Yeah, but I have insurance. I said, yeah, but if you don't get this treatment done, you're going to need a lot more than insurance. And so people are starting to come to the realization that their health is a valuable asset and you've got to take care of it at all costs. So I'm going to teach you how to take care of it. So hopefully you never get to that point. We have to discuss finances because these are things you can do every single day. Number one, drink 2 glasses of water. How long will that take you to drink 2 glasses of water? Minute? 2 minutes? Water oftentimes helps things like fatigue, headaches, brain fog. A lot of the health problems you have are caused or related to dehydration. And we just have to drink more water. Now, I have a whole house water filter at my house. They're not cheap, several thousand dollars. But I have a whole house water filter, and I have an additional filter that filters out microplastics. So I've got a double whammy filter there. But if you can't go to that level, and I wish you could, and here's the thing, if you're healthy, you're not spending a lot of money on healthcare. You're not spending a lot of money on food because healthy food is the cheapest food. You're taking supplements, which is going to give you more energy. You'll probably work harder. So you'll have extra income. I mean, it's ridiculous. The boost in income alone to be healthy is crazy. that you can afford a whole house water filter. Now, if you can't do that, any water filter is going to be better than nothing. Even like a countertop Brita water filter, not great, but it's better than nothing. So drinking water is going to be so important for your health. You should be peeing about once every hour or two. If you're not, you're not drinking enough water. It's just that simple. Now, I cut off my big water intake around 3 o'clock in the afternoon because I don't want to get up in the middle of the night and have to pee. So that's a little trick that I have, but I think that happens with older men and women. So that's just a little trick. So if you're just tuning in, I'm Dr. Joe Esposito. We're talking today about things you can do in minutes a day to help your body get well. After a meal, I want you to walk. I don't care where you walk. You walk around your kitchen. You can walk up and down the stairs in your house. You can go outside. I want you to walk for about 10 minutes. And what happens is I eat food. Sugar gets absorbed in my body. The sugar goes into my blood. And the body says, I got to get this sugar out of the blood. So if I'm walking or just doing squats, you don't even have to walk. Just do squats. You know, move some old calisthenics. Remember jumping jacks or just rotations of the body. Anything to keep the body in motion. It's going to take the sugar out of your blood and drive it into the muscles. This naturally lowers your blood sugar. If you don't do that, blood sugar can stay high and that become a real issue. Because sugar that's too high for too long creates something called insulin resistance, sometimes also known as type 2 diabetes. So insulin resistance can aggravate any disease known to man. So if we can get that sugar out of our blood and into our muscles, just simply by moving the muscles, squatting, lifting, bending, walking, we're going to do wonders for stabilizing our blood sugar, which helps with brain health, longevity, disease fighting. So that's a real simple, easy thing you can do. And again, it's essentially free. So I've told this story before that when I was a little kid, we were really poor. My father was disabled. We were very poor. But my grandparents wanted me to meet my relatives in Germany. So they flew me to Germany. And I was fascinated by European culture. I knew nothing. This is way before the internet. I knew nothing about European culture. That we'd wake up in the morning when we lived on a farm and wake up before the sun and go out and milk the cows and then feed the cows and then come in and have a coffee, bread and coffee. And you have a piece of bread with some butter and some jelly and maybe a cup of coffee. I didn't drink coffee. So, and then you'd go do more work around the farm locally. Then you'd go out and you'd go into the fields and they'd cut the hay and do field work. Then they'd come back and have a big meal. And then they'd do more work around the farm. And then around 5 o'clock or so, you'd have another meal. But after every meal, you were active. Nobody sat around and did nothing. And even after dinner, you walked the neighborhood. Now the neighborhood was tiny, little tiny villages back then. And you just walked the neighborhood. And I didn't understand that because we didn't do that in America. We'd eat, we'd sit and watch TV. That was it. Maybe have some ice cream after dinner. That's why I was fat when I was a kid. And I thought, now I understand what they were doing. They didn't know why they were doing it. They just knew it was good for you. They were keeping their blood sugar down.

Granny Smiths are going to be the best. They have the lowest glycemic index, the less spiking of sugar. I don't like them that much. They're tart. I don't like tart things. I don't like vinegar. I don't like sour. So you can do any type of apple, but here's the thing with the apple. I want it to be organic. Because what happens with apples, and a lot of fruits, but specifically apples, are sprayed with chemicals and pesticides. Now with apples, we pick it and then we dip it in wax in a lot of cases to seal it in. That's why the big shiny apple, not necessarily the best kind of apple, because it may be dipped in wax. So we've taken the pesticides and the chemicals and sealed them underneath this coating of wax. So here's a fun little experiment you can do if you want to see how much wax is on your non-organic apple, is just take the apple home, get some hot water, like boiling water, close to boiling, and just dip the apple in it. And you'll see all this wax rise to the surface. That's one way to get the wax off, actually. And the pesticides are also trapped under the wax. So if you're going to eat the skin, okay, so an apple, a peach, a pear, I want you to do organic. But apples are the worst because they seal it in with the wax. We don't wax the pears or things like that. Now, that being said, I'm going to play my own devil's advocate here. I don't like doing this. But what's going to happen is I'd rather see you eat a non-organic pear than a hamburger or processed foods or chips. So in a perfect world, if you're going to eat the skin, eat organic. In a non-perfect world, it's better to eat non-organic than to have other junk food. It's all about choices. When it comes to your health, it's all about the choices that we have. But the apple is going to stabilize your blood sugar. And I say apple, but really any type of fruit or vegetable with fiber, and give you slow release of energy throughout the day. Not a fan of fruit juices. I get this question all the time. Well, Dr. Joe, I heard orange juice was good for you in the morning. One of the worst things you can do in the morning is drink orange juice. The sugar spikes your blood sugar. The fructose in the fruit has to be converted into glucose. And when the fructose converts into glucose, we create a waste product called uric acid. Uric acid gets in your joints and it hurts. I'm a pain management specialist. I want patients to hurt. That's why every patient I see, we put them on a dietary protocol as well. So if you're going to eat fruit, eat the whole fruit, not the fruit juice, because it's just going to go crazy. So not only is the glucose in the fruit going to spike your blood sugar, but the fructose has to be converted into glucose, which will spike your blood sugar, and you create uric acid. Uric acid prevents nitric oxide from being produced, and nitric oxide opens up your blood vessels. To what? Everything. Your heart, your lungs, your sex organs, your brain. So if we're eating fruit juices or any type of processed sugar, not a good idea. So let's assume I'm going to eat table sugar, a little package of white sugar, very innocuous, very, very innocent, right? That's about 50% fructose, 50% glucose. The glucose goes right into my blood system, gets utilized by my cells. The fructose goes through this conversion process, which increases uric acid, which can increase pain, lowers your nitric oxide production, and eventually can lead to things like fatty liver. Wow. That little innocent packet of sugar. So I like to use sweeteners like stevia, Lohan, xylitol. Those are much better choices if you're going to do the sugars, a sweetener. I like stevia. I don't mind stevia. I like liquid stevia better than powdered stevia. Organic, of course, is always best. But the liquid stevia many times has flavors in it, like vanilla or chocolate or something like that. So you can have these flavored stevias as well, and that's kind of a little boost for you there, a little bump, and it's not going to spike your blood sugar at all. Now, I'm going to go off on a tangent here for a second because school is starting soon. And I remember in summer, I used to like to sleep late, be a bum when I was a little kid. And then I went back to school. It was so hard to wake up. Now, for most of us, it's hard to wake up. I'm not really a morning person. So another trick we can do to keep your energy going is drink those 2 glasses of water as soon as you wake up. Because water is going to feel great. You can do something called a cross crawl. Now, cross crawl is you can do is standing or sitting, and you want to bring your right elbow to your left knee, and bring your, if you're standing, bring your left knee up, or sitting, and then your left elbow to your right knee. Right elbow to left knee, left elbow to right knee. This is going to give you such an incredible boost of energy. You can do 20 of them, 30 of them. As soon as I get out of bed, I do about 25 to 30 cross crawls. And I just see my energy go up. Now, I take supplements. I don't do caffeine. I don't do anything to stimulant like that. But I take a supplement. One of them I take is Dr. Joe's Energy Boost Chewables. Now, this has citrulline in it, which converts into nitric oxide, which opens up my blood vessels. And this also has ginseng in it. And ginseng is a great stimulant as well.

0: So this is a natural stimulant. I take two of these probably three times a day. If I have a big lecture, I take Dr. Joe's capsules of nitric oxide support. But these are great just every day, just to give you a boost of energy. Great for kids as well. And they taste great. They're like a candy. And right now on our website, we have them on sale because I want to get them out to you. I want you to try these and see how you do. Two of them, three times a day. They taste great. See what happens. So if you go to drjoe.com, you'll see that. We also have peach mango essential source, which is the minimum supplement everybody should take every day, that and super greens. But we put the peach mango on sale as well because I want to get you just, I want you to start feeling good. And once you start feeling good, you're going to say, Dr. Joe was right. I am going to do more. I'm going to get my spine checked. I'm going to get my digestive system fixed. I'm going to take enzymes. I'm going to take omega-3 fatty acids. 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Now, if you have a health issue and you want to make an appointment to come see us, go to my website, drjoe.com, drjoe.com. 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An abnormally functioning nervous system, an abnormally functioning digestive system, and a poor diet. 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I've reduced that for you, my listeners, to $299. 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And I do this because I want to find out what's going to be the best course of treatment for you. It's probably going to be with our clinic, but I had a patient come in this week. 2 weeks, he's been in severe pain. And we gave him one chiropractic adjustment. It helped maybe 10%. This guy needed to get out of pain. Called a friend of mine who's a pain management doctor. I said, hey, Dr. Polydor, can you see this guy right away for some pain management, maybe an injection? He said, absolutely, bring him in. So we worked together to try to determine what's going to be the best course of treatment for the patient. So drjoe.com. If you have any health questions, send them to me through the website, drjoe.com. I am happy to answer your questions for you. I want to be your doctor. And the way I do that is I prove to you day after day after day that what we're doing is what you need to get well and stay well. So drjoe.com. Okay. So we're talking today about quick fixes to feel better, how to feel better fast. And stretching your spine, kind of going along with the pain management theme, gentle stretching can reduce tension and improve mobility. So what I do in the morning, I get up, I put the news on. I like to see what's happening in the world. And I'll just lay in bed and I'll just lay on my back and I'll bring my knees over to one side. I'll hold it for 10 seconds, bring them over to the other side, bring my knees up to my chest. I'll roll back and forth, rock back and forth to loosen up my spine. There's something called the child's pose in yoga, where you get on your knees and you put your head down and you basically put your arms out and you're on your knees and your body's all kind of stretched out, curled up that way. And I'll do child's pose. I'm watching the news anyway. Why not do something while I'm doing that? Then I'll stand up, I'll do my cross crawl. So I did, you know, probably 10 minutes of yoga stretching and cross crawl exercises before I even start my day. And then when I'm getting my breath, when I'm mixing my super green essential source, B complex, vitamin D, all my nutrients and my supplements in the morning, I'll do squats, I'll do cross crawl. I have an ab belt that I wear and it causes electronic stimulation of my ab muscles and my glutes. And so when I start my day, I'm not wasting time. I'm actually doing things as soon as I wake up to the time I hit the shower. So that, these are little things you can do absolutely free. Most of them are free to get the body healthy as best as you possibly can. Now, I went for a hike the other day and I went up a place called Kennesaw Mountain. It's in Kennesaw, Georgia. And it's a pretty steep hike. And it was really hot and really humid. And I'm with a buddy of mine. He works out quite a bit. And so we monitor our blood pulse, because at our age, we don't want to go above 110 beats per minute because it's too much stress on the heart. So we monitor our pulse. If it was going too high, we slowed down. If it was too slow, we picked up again. And I started puffing a little bit more than him. And he said, you know what to do. And I said, yeah. So I started breathing, like sticking my belly out as I was inhaling and then pushing it back in, doing diaphragmatic breathing to try to get more oxygen into my body. And now what's one of the things that happens when you're tired? You hunch over, right? One of the worst things you can do. So when you're having trouble breathing, if you're getting, you know, just from working out, put your arms over your head. You want to open up your lungs to get better air, not compress them by hunching over. And I don't understand why we do that as humans. It makes no sense. We should be stretching our lungs open instead of and dropping down. So open up the lungs, stretch out your spine, take those big diaphragmatic breaths, because that gets oxygen into the body. And if I'm laying in bed at night, I'll do the diaphragmatic breathing as well, just to kick my body into what's called parasympathetic mode. Because sympathetic mode is what I'm in right now. I'm busy, I'm running around, my brain is working, I'm racing. That's sympathetic modes. Stress, sympathetic mode. Parasympathetic mode is rest, going to the bathroom, making love. These are the parasympathetic functions. So if I can do some diaphragmatic breathing, I'm stimulating my parasympathetic nervous system, and it lets me fall asleep faster. So sometimes it's called biohacking. That's a kind of a new phrase, tricks. But these are things I've learned over the years that work, and I do them every day. I don't even think about them, but I want to share them with you. I want you to start doing these things as well. Getting outside. Again, we're talking about things you can do in a few minutes or less. Most of them are free. Just get outside. Natural sunlight helps regulate mood, supports health, helps vitamin D levels, and it gives you a bump of dopamine. Dopamine's a pleasure neurotransmitter in our brain. So when we have something bad happen to us, maybe it's we had a problem with somebody at work. Maybe you got stuck in traffic. Maybe your spouse or your better half broke up with you for no apparent reason whatsoever. Maybe you're having financial issues. Whatever it is, we want to get a dopamine rush because dopamine gives us pleasure. So sometimes people do gambling or drugs or alcohol just to give them a little dopamine rush for a momentary pleasure. But just getting outside is a dopamine rush. So just walking outside the house, walking out in the backyard, going for a walk up and down the street, walking to get your mail even, something little like that is phenomenal. And if you can do it and get sunlight, better still. So one of the things I'll do in the morning, the sun rises in the east and my house faces east. So I'll go out and I'll just check weeds in my lawn. I have some rocks and I'll pull weeds out of the rocks and I'll just be out there for about 5 or 10 minutes. Just to get that morning sun, just to get some fresh air, to give myself that dopamine bump. And, you know, sometimes you wake up in the morning, you're stressed out, you thought about whatever happened the day before, and you're worrying, and you're not sure what's going to happen, and, you know, somebody did you wrong, whatever it is. Sunlight is such a great dopamine rush. It really is. So. And another thing you can do, real quick, real cheap, is eat a handful of nuts. Now, sunflower seeds are great. Pumpkin seeds are wonderful. If I had to pick the two favorites, it would be walnuts and pumpkin seeds. Because pumpkin seeds have zinc in them. And zinc helps build testosterone, helps the immune system, has iron in it, has fiber. So pumpkin seeds are phenomenal. Walnuts have omega-3 fatty acids in them. Now, it's what's called the ALA omega-3. ALA omega-3s have to be converted into DHA and EPA. And that's the usable form. But walnuts, if I had to pick one nut, it would probably be the walnuts. But I like pumpkin seeds as well, especially as a man, because it helps the zinc, which can help the prostate. And all guys, right around 30 or 40, start having some prostate problems. You may not realize it, but it's happening. So exercise is really good for the prostate. Those stretches we talked about earlier are really good for the pelvic floor and getting blood supply to the prostate. Nitric oxide supplements, like we talked about, the energy boost chewables, Dr. Joe's nitric oxide support, they're very similar, by the way. These are just chewables, a different delivery system, work great to increase circulation to your whole body, including in men, your prostate, your ovaries, your colon, your brain. So it's really important as we get older to kind of trick Mother Nature. Mother Nature's saying, I'm going to slow down your production of nitric oxide. I'm going to slow down your production of testosterone. I'm going to slow down brain function. But we know there are things we can do to counter that, mitigate the damage. And that's why I like the chewable, the energy boost chewables. I take, of course, Essential Source every morning because that's prebiotics, probiotics, digestive enzymes, and a complete multivitamin. I mix it with Super Greens because that has chlorella and spirulina to detoxify my liver. And it has omega-3 fatty acids as well. And it has iodine. Every cell in our body, essentially one way or another, needs iodine. Most people get almost no iodine. So Super Green, Essential Source, D3, K2, B-complex, nitric oxide. Don't take nitric oxide, by the way, if you have low blood pressure. It'll make it even lower. But high blood pressure, normal blood pressure, phenomenal. And if you notice it lowers your blood pressure on medication, talk to your doctor. You might be able to reduce your meds. I hear that happen every day with patients. I'm looking at the clock. I got to go to break. If you have any questions, send me an email through my website, drjoe.com, drjoe.com. Make an appointment to come see us. I mean, you know, you're playing games here and there. Let me check you out personally. Nervous system, digestive system. Let's put together a dietary protocol, supplement protocol. Let's get you well. I have too many patients still come to me after all these years and say, I wish I'd come to you sooner. Why didn't I do this sooner? Don't be one of those patients. Follow me on social media. We post twice a day free health tips. Dr. Joe Esposito, Facebook, Instagram, YouTube, TikTok, and LinkedIn. I think Facebook is the Dr. Joe Esposito. DRJOE.com, folks. That's the website. Don't go anywhere. We'll be right back.
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0: Hey, folks, Dr. Joe Esposito, if you just joined us, welcome. If you stayed with me, I appreciate that, of course. We're talking today about quick fixes. Any things you can do, in, sometimes under a minute, and most of them are absolutely free. So I find that when I talk to people about putting together a healthcare plan, most people get it, but some people are just overwhelmed. They're like, I just want a pill to get rid of my diabetes. I just want a supplement to have my blood pressure drop. Well, so do I. I want a pill to make me happy and good looking. So far, I haven't found it yet. So these are little tidbits that you can intersperse throughout your day. And most of the things I'm teaching you here, I do every day. And I just do it because it's my habit. It's just how I live my life. And that's what you want to do. You want to get to the point where this just becomes habit. Years ago, I used to be fat when I was a kid, and then I went out on my, then I started playing sports, and then I became real big and muscular, and then age comes in. And so the different chapters, my father always talked about the book of life, and it's, you just turn the page in your book of life, and you had somebody in your life, you turn the page. You had a job, you turn the page. Just getting older, you turn the page. And so when I started turning the page of my life, looking back in my book of life, not the religious one, my father wasn't a religious guy, but he just talked about life being like a book. And I realized that if I had bad food in the house, I ate it. If I didn't have bad food in the house, I didn't eat it. So if I kept only good food in the house and got rid of the bad stuff, it really solved the problem. Now, it takes a while to retrain yourself, to get over these bad habits. I like junk food. I don't know anybody who doesn't like junk food. So clean out one junk food item, throw away unhealthy food from your pantry, and replace it with something good. And it took me a while because we grew up poor. We didn't throw things out. We recycled everything, including sandwich bags. I used to date a girl and she'd make fun of me. I'd have a sandwich bag. I'd rinse it out and dry it out and use it again. And she laughed at me one day. She goes, what are you doing? I said, well, I don't know. It's just my habit. You know, we grew up poor. This is what we did. And she goes, just throw it away. You can afford a new bag. Yes, I can afford a new bag. But why should I? It's recycling. It's better for the environment. And it saves you a couple of pennies. Because my father was disabled, man. He got hurt at a job. And they paid him, if I remember correctly, $78 a week for a family of four. My mother, my father, my sister, and me. That was crazy. Even back then, that wasn't a lot of money. So little things like that. So again, we're talking about creating good habits today too. But get the junk food out of the house. You can give it to somebody if you don't want to throw it away. I mean, you're giving them something bad, but some people, they're going to eat bad food anyway. So go through your pantry, go through your refrigerator and say, you know what? This isn't Dr. Joe approved. I got to get rid of it. And then replace it with something good. I was at Kroger the other day and I saw they had organic celery on sale. I said, ooh, I got to buy this. And they had organic cabbages. So I had cabbage and celery and I said, well, I'm going to do cabbage and celery now. Shredded it up, stir fried it. It was phenomenal. It was great. I had this big bowl of, and then I added some other stuff. I had some garlic, I had some ginger, I had some turmeric. And green onions from my garden. And I said, okay, I've got all this stir-fried veggies now. What am I going to do with them? Well, I put them in the refrigerator. And when I wanted a snack, I just had some of that. Because it was there. Just that simple. If it's there, you're going to eat it. Good or bad, chances are you're going to eat it. And also because I grew up poor, I hate to see anything go to waste. So if I have it, I'm going to eat it. Good or bad, I'm going to do that. So clean out the junk food in your house. You can donate it if you want to. You can give it away. You can throw it away. Bring it back to the store if you can get a refund. But don't let the bad food in the house. Because if it is, I know what you're going to do. Another thing that helps me, I'll tell you a little story about my friend Frank. Frank and I went to school together. Frank was 16 years older than me. And so here I am, this young, you know, buck, 19 years old, 20 years old, going off to graduate school because I was really smart. And Frank was in his mid-30s, married, three kids. And so we shouldn't have been friends. I mean, like, there's nothing in common. But we had this amazing friendship. And we'd study together every day. And we'd go to Hardee's. The Hardee's, and he would get a Diet Coke. I would get French fries. We'd sit in the back for hours at a time, and we'd study together because he had kids and he wanted quiet, and I was fine. I didn't care. I'm very flexible in my life. And Frank taught me so much about life, family, relationships. I didn't know anything about this stuff. And he taught me how to meditate, and he was like an old hippie, which is kind of cool. But he said to me, I'll tell you the story in a second on how I thought we were friends, and I'll tell you a different story. But I was singing a song because I love music. I sing a lot. I don't sing well. I sing awful, as a matter of fact, but I sing often. And he says, what are you singing? And I'm singing a Moody Blues song. And I told him the song and he says, you know what that means? And I said, no. He says, when you think about a song that's stuck in your head, it's relating to something in your life. So listen to the message. Yeah, it's a little woo, airy-fairy. I get it. But it was interesting. And I find that ever since then, I find that happened to me. I'll be thinking about a song and I'll think, wow, that really fits into whatever situation I'm in right now. Maybe I'm thinking about an old girlfriend, or maybe I'm thinking about somebody I haven't seen in a while, maybe about a family member. And the song kind of matches the mode. So he taught me that how therapeutic music can be, that one thing. And then he introduced me to like the woo-woo music, the meditation music and everything. So listening to music that you really like can really lower your stress hormones and really improve your mood very quickly. So think about something, whatever mood this music creates, you can listen to that if you want to recreate that mood. Now, real quick story, I've never told this in public actually. We were friends, inseparable. His wife got pregnant while they were in school. The kid was born. We all helped raise the kid together. I mean, just amazing. He taught me so much about life. And he's still teaching, actually. He's down in Florida now. He's teaching all these seminars and everything. I haven't reached out to him in years. I should. So anyway, somebody said to us, how'd you guys become friends? And I said, we met each other first day of school. And I said, we had this instant friendship and it's been wonderful ever since. And Frank looks at me and he shakes his head. He goes, that's not what happened. I said, what do you mean that's not what happened? He says, I've never told you this, Joey. We're friends now, I can tell you. He says, when I came to school, I was 35 years old. I had kids. I was already an adult. He says, and I'm not very academically oriented. He said, so I made myself a vow. I'm going to meet the smartest kid in the class and I'm going to become his friend. He says, and I looked around and I saw this loud, obnoxious, annoying New Yorker, me. And he says, but then I watched you for a couple of days. I realized you were the smartest kid in class. He says, that's the only reason I became your friend. I said, you're kidding me. He goes, no, I didn't like you when I first met you. So my brain's helped get a good friend there. But anyway, it's a Frank story. So if you're just tuning in, we're talking today about things you can do very quickly, usually for free, to improve your health. Eating something raw at every meal. Now, the reason I say that is because raw food has different nutrients than cooked food. When you cook something, you destroy some of the nutrients. Now, you free up other nutrients as well. So I'm not adverse to having a combination of raw and cooked food. I used to think raw food was the way to go, but actually cooked food, like tomatoes, for example. If I cook a tomato, I destroy the vitamin C, but I free up something called lycopene. Lycopene, very good for things like prostate and cancers and other things too. So lycopene is good for a lot of different things. So I find that it's very good to have some cooked and some raw, but make sure you're eating mostly a plant-based diet. I had a friend of mine, an attorney, we were talking the other day, and he said, have you heard about the Okinawa diet? I said, I don't know what the Okinawa diet is. He goes, well, it's like seaweed and purple sweet potatoes. I said, oh, basically the Mediterranean diet, only in Okinawa. Plant-based diet, very little meat, lots of raw fruits and vegetables, lots of sunlight, lots of fresh air. And these are the people that live the longest. It's called the blue zones. The blue zones are the people that have, generally speaking, the longest life expectancies. And Sardinia in Italy is one of them. Okinawa is one. Loma Linda, California is another one. Is one in Russia, China. And they tried to figure out what these people are doing to live long. And there's different cultures, different altitudes, different languages. Everything was different except one thing, a couple of commonalities. Number one, they ate mostly a plant-based diet. Number two, they had a big social life. They were socializing constantly, every day. They worked well into their hundreds, and that kept the body moving. And we look at people. You could look at somebody, we had a rash of politicians lately who are just getting really old, Republican and Democrat. It's not a political statement. And they're getting senile, and they don't know what they're doing. And then you look at somebody like Mick Jagger. Mick Jagger, 85 years old, 35-year-old girlfriend. Runs about a mile or two every concert while singing, and his voice still sounds like he's 30 years old. So what's Mick doing differently? Mostly a plant-based diet, by the way, too. What's Mick doing differently than some politician who's 70, 80 years old and is senile and can't even function anymore? Or somebody you may know like that. Well, the difference is he still goes out. He still socializes. He goes to parties. He goes to events. He hangs out with younger people. He eats mostly a plant-based diet, keeps his body in motion. So we know the formula for good health. It's not like it's a secret. Doctors aren't telling you. Doctor's secrets, they won't tell patients. You see these headlines. No. The formula is very clear. Normally functioning nervous system. Normally functioning digestive system. Good diet. Social activity. Keeping the body in motion. Supplements. Fruits and vegetables. Plants. So the formula is very clear. It's not like I'm hiding something. I'm going to sell you my secret formula if you send me $20. No, there it is. So you can do this too. There's nothing here that Mick Jagger isn't doing. It's not that just because he's a billionaire by now, that he has secret access to. I did a show a while ago on Brian Johnson. Brian Johnson is a billionaire who spends $2 million a year trying to stay young. And he does a lot of things that I wouldn't agree with. He takes Viagra or some form of a drug like that. He takes another type of drug. So he's doing drugs as well, which I'm not a big fan of. And now it just turns out he's got a very serious digestive problem. And he blames it on the junk food that he ate as a kid. Well, I eat junk food as a kid too. I don't have a serious digestive problem. So I think he was he drifted away from a holistic approach and started mixing medicine, which I'm not against. But in his case, it wasn't the best thing for him. So he's spending $2 million a year to try to live longer. I'm giving it to you for free. I'm giving you these tips today. Oh, if you want a copy of today's show notes, by the way, I'm probably not going to cover everything I need to. If you want a copy of today's show notes, send me an email through my website, drjoe.com. And what can we call it today? 15-minute tips. How about that? We'll call it 15-minute tips. And I will send you a copy of the show notes absolutely free. My gift to you. Now, I've had people question me when I do things like this. Why are you giving away all this stuff? Why do you give away your show notes, your podcast? Why do you do 2 posts a day on social media for free? Why do you let people send questions to you at no charge? I do this because I want to help get to the cause of your problems. This is a passion that I'm excited about. And I'll let you in on a secret. I do this because I want to live longer. I want to be healthier. I want to be able to have younger people to hang around with. As a single man, I'd like to find somebody to spend my life with. But I want to make sure that person is healthy as well. So we look at these things and we say, okay, we know the tricks. Why should we keep them a secret? Why don't we just share them with everybody? And that's why I give you all this stuff. So, and any questions, always through the website, drjoe.com. In fact, if you want to make an appointment to come see us, we have offices in Marietta, Duluth, and Stockbridge. 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And I do all this because I want to find out what's going to be the best course of treatment for you. Is it chiropractic? Is it nutrition? Is it orthopedist, neurologist, neurosurgeon? Do we need to co-manage your case to put together the protocol to get you well? I have several friends that are on Medicare now. And I was at a concert the other night, and I was talking to Mike and Tim and some other guys. And they said, you know, we're old. We got to get these tests done and everything. And they say, my doctors don't know what they're talking about. My friend Mike had it. He says, I've taken control of my own thyroid problem. He says, and he's reduced his medication on himself, just doing research and talking to me and other people. He reduced his medication in half. He goes, I feel better than I ever have my whole life. He's 82 years old, I think, 83. He says, I had to become my own health advocate. My doctors are just saying, oh, here's your blood work, do this. Well, they weren't doing a complete blood work. They weren't doing T3 and reverse T3. They weren't doing T4. They weren't doing liver enzymes. All these things that relate to the thyroid. And he says, I had to become my own advocate. And because of that, I'm getting healthier. So I want to teach you the things you can do to get healthy. So if you want to make an appointment, drjoe.com. We accept almost all insurances as well. And you can always send me questions through my website, drjoe.com. So we're talking today about tips, little things you can do in 15 minutes or less, some of them less than that even, to try to get healthy. And we talked about eating raw food. So get your carrots, your cucumbers, your peppers, your celery. And these, the fiber, we talked about that earlier, stabilizes blood sugar. Excuse me. And that stabilizes blood sugar, and that gives you energy throughout the day, feeds your brain, feeds your organs, lowers your risk of heart disease, fatty liver, heart attack. So instead of having a box of cookies in the pantry, how about you have a bag of carrots in the refrigerator? That's a simple little fix. Maybe buy some tomatoes. Chew on the tomatoes when you need a snack. You want something sweet? Have some fruit. If you don't know what pomegranates are, have a pomegranate. They're wonderful as anti-inflammatory. So try different fruits you never had before. Now, you're going to come across some you don't like. That's okay. You've had dinner at a restaurant that you didn't like, you didn't stop eating. You've gone on dates that you didn't like, you didn't stop dating. Some of you might have. But you can try different things. Go to a farmer's market. In Atlanta, we have some great farmer's market in a place called Buford Highway. We have the Buford Farmer's Market. We have another one. There's another one that has it all around. There's one in Smyrna, Di Mundo or something like that. And go into these places and look at how many fruits and vegetables there are that you've never even heard of. So maybe look at them and say, I'm going to try one of these. Let me look up a recipe. You got your phone. Let me look up a recipe for a rapini. Oh, I like. Okay, let me try that. And see what you like. You're going to start expanding your world. And it's going to be so much fun. And you're going to find things you like and things you don't like. And in the process, it's good for your brain. Because you're learning something new. One of the big things I see happen, and I see this happen, my friends retire, their brain gets stale. They become grumpy old men, grumpy old women. They're not the charming, effervescent people they used to be because you have to socialize. We are gregarious animals, meaning we're meant to be around others. And so some people are shy. I get that. But we still need to have that communication, the community that's so important for our health. And one of the things we find in the blue zones are people have a sense of community. So why not do that? Another thing that's really important and is laughter. When I hear something funny, even like a little chuckle, I force myself to laugh harder. Because laughter reduces endorphins in the brain. Endorphins are powerful painkillers, more powerful than morphine. And also when you laugh, you use a lot of muscles, the abdominal muscles, the back muscles, and it helps the lungs. It forces air in and out of the lungs. And so laughter is so vital. Now, maybe you're stoic. Maybe you're not somebody who laughs a lot, but try to get that laughter going because it's a chemical release, but there's also a physical benefit to it as well. And I love being silly. And I've had people in my life where they thought I was too silly. But I love acting silly because my friend Larry, unfortunately, passed away. He used to call me Showtime. Hey, Joey Showtime, tell us a joke. Joey Showtime. And Larry was great, but I'll tell you a story about Larry too, unfortunately. Larry had a genetic kidney disease. And he lost one kidney. And I sat down with him and I said, listen, Larry, you're a good friend of mine. I care about you a lot. You got to cut out the animal proteins. Animal proteins tear up the kidneys. And he wouldn't do it. And he kept eating animal protein. He kept drinking. And he was in great shape, good-looking guy. People loved him because he was so charming and so funny. And unfortunately, I got a call one day, Larry died. He needed a kidney transplant. An ex-girlfriend came forward and gave him a kidney. I said, Larry, you got to marry that girl. I mean, that girl gave you her kidney. That's like, you can't give more than that. And he kept abusing his kidneys. Now, I don't know if it would have saved him. I have no idea if what I'm saying is true or not. But he's a great guy and I miss him. But he didn't do something that might have worked. And when it comes to healthcare, that's how I feel. As long as I'm above ground, I'm going to try everything possible to try to get to the cause of my healthcare problems. I have healthcare problems too, we all do. But back to Larry, he and I laughed a lot together. So even if you're stoic, try to find somebody you really enjoy being around so that you can be happy, just be happy around people. And also getting toxic people out of your life. And that can be really challenging, especially if they're family members. But there'll come a time, I think we just become older and more mature, where we just say, you know what, I don't need this anymore. I can't put up with this anymore. And you say, I'm done. And then you move on, which is perfectly fine to do. It's okay, just because somebody's family. Yeah, family is family is a great line from a 10,000 Maniac song. Family is family. Don't let this tear us apart. But there comes a time where maybe it is time to cut ties. I'm not against that. We talked about spinal structure. Spinal health, I wish orthodox medicine would have a fraction of the understanding that I have about structure, because structure affects function. Engineers and nurses make my best patients because engineers understand that structure affects function. I can take an x-ray, put it up and show an engineer and say, these hips are not level. And they know something's wrong because if they build a house on level, the house falls down. If the hips are on level, we got to get it balanced because the body's going to metaphorically fall down. I can show them that bones are out of place, rubbing up against the discs, leading to osteoarthritis. Makes sense to them. I get that, Dr. Joe. Structure affects function. If my tires on my car are out of alignment, they wear out. If the bones are out of alignment, they wear out. That's why if you have neck pain, back pain, shoulder pain, if your hips are crooked, one shoulder's higher than the other, your shoes are wearing out unevenly, you need to come see us immediately. We need to get to the cause of that problem. Because if you don't, it's going to get worse. You need to give the body nutrients so that the enzymes can function properly. We said earlier, one third of all the genes in your body are coded to make enzymes. 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It's going to get darker. We want our energy. I take two of these three times a day. Citrulline converts into nitric oxide to open up my blood vessels, lower my blood pressure, increase circulation to my whole body. And then we have ginseng, which is great for brain function and mood stabilization. And they taste good. They taste like chewable candies. I won't say the brand, but I designed these. I invented these. And we have them on sale right now. Why? Because I want you to start feeling good. I want you to start having life again. We even have the Dr. Joe's Essential Source Peach Mango on sale, because Essential Source is like the granddaddy of all supplements. 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And we have it available to you, and there's no reason why you shouldn't be taking it. And if I can lower the price, I'll do what I can to get it into your body. Because once you start experiencing this, after, it's not going to happen at day one, but after a couple of weeks of doing this, you're going to go, wow, I didn't know I could feel this good. I didn't know I could have this much energy. And you'll say what so many other patients say, why didn't somebody tell me sooner? Why didn't somebody tell me that there are so many other things I can do, get well and stay well? I'm not against medicine, but as my nurses say, my doctors say, we live in a tunnel. We're taught this is how you treat this. We're never taught to think outside the box. Nutrition, almost zero nutrition, is being taught in medical school. And yet nutrition is linked to every disease known to man. The one thing good about that is that it's job security for me. I don't have a lot of competition in what I do. In fact, nobody does what I do. I have patients come to me all the time and need surgery. They can't get surgery because they're too sick. I get them well enough to send them to surgery. My surgeon friends are like, why isn't anybody else doing this? I don't know. I got the market cornered. All right, I'm out of time. If you have any questions, send it through my website, drjoe.com, drjoe.com. 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I hope to hear from every one of you this week, and we'll talk soon.
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5: This is Perspectives, the show where a conversation about our differences shows us more about the things that we have in common. I'm Condice Presley. Can you believe it? The first day of school is just around the corner. While families are checking off the school supply list and getting the backpacks ready, there is another checklist that is just as important, making sure our children are healthy physically, emotionally, and mentally before they get back in the classroom. Today we are talking about what parents need to know to get their kids off to a healthy start and to stay healthy all year long. Joining us is Dr. Stephen Palti. 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Dr. Palti, welcome back to Perspectives. Good to see you.
6: Afternoon. Thanks very much for having me.
5: Before we dive into some of these specifics, what concerns you most as kids head back to school this year?
6: Well, it's always very difficult to readjust to going back to school after having the summer off and, you know, doing all those fun things and now having to settle down and get back to, you know, the learning and the regimented schedules that kids have to go to. So that's probably the hardest thing for them. So really, you know, we have to be patient and really work with our kids to get them back into the groove.
5: And getting up at that earlier hour, most likely,
6: that's right?
5: Right. Parents are buying notebooks, new shoes, new clothes, but what belongs on the health checklist before the first day of school?
6: I think it's very important, you know, to make sure that, you know, you schedule your wellness check with your family medicine physician or pediatrician prior to that to make sure that everything is set up and ready to go for the school year. Because once the school year gets started, everybody's schedules get really busy and it's hard to find time and it's hard to get appointments with the doctors, you know, when you're available, when the kids are in school. So now that they are still got a few more days before school starts again, it's a good time to try and get in if that hasn't been done already to get their annual physical and checkup.
5: And you've said that annual well child visit is much more than a sports physical. Can you tell me what the difference is?
6: Yeah, well, really, a sports physical is really looking at is the child able to participate in a particular activity. It's really focused on that one activity. But a school physical really is very comprehensive. It takes into account everything with respect to health, you know, not only the physical health, but also looking at behavioral health, making sure that development is going well. Make sure that things like vision and hearing and dental work are all taken care of. So there's really a lot more to it than just the sports physical, which addresses, you know, the ability to participate in that one activity.
5: So it sounds as if you're describing that well child exam. What should parents expect during that comprehensive visit?
6: Well, it really, as you say, it is comprehensive. So really starting off with, you know, if there are any issues that the parent wants to discuss, really to jot those down prior to going to the appointment. And that could be any number of things. It could be related to physical health, could be related to emotional health, it could be related to development. So, you know, really write down those issues that you have so that you don't forget when you get into the doctor's office what you want to talk about. But then once you go for your physical, it really is very comprehensive, including a hearing screen, a vision screen, making sure that there are no emotional issues associated, making sure for the younger children that their development, both physical and coordination is up, you know, is up to where it should be. So it really is, you know, it is just more than the physical health, although that is obviously very important.
5: In what ways do these annual visits help to identify problems before perhaps they become bigger issues?
6: Well, that's the whole, really, as you put it, that's really the whole point of the physical, because we're looking for anything that could potentially be a problem in the future. And that, you know, obviously, you know, vision is very important. If children don't have adequate vision, then their learning can be impaired. Hearing is very important. Obviously, that it's very important to be able to hear what's going on in the classroom and be able to focus on the classes. And then, you know, other things such as dental is very important, making sure that, you know, the children have been for their regular dental checkups. Also discussing nutrition. Nutrition is very important as we get into the school year. You know, as you mentioned, getting up early in the morning is always a challenge, and the tendency is to, you know, get the kids out of bed, put them in the car, or get them on the bus and get them to school. Very important that they have a good breakfast, because if they go to school hungry, then that does impair their ability to learn, because they do get distracted. Also very important that they, you know, keep their hydration up, especially during break times when they may be outside playing, you know, really encouraging them to take those adequate fluids. So really, there's a lot of issues that get discussed in addition to what the parents may bring up as potential issues.
5: A child may not realize that he or she is having trouble seeing the board or hearing the teacher. What are some of the subtle signs that a parent should notice?
6: Well, the parent will notice

0: them to an eye specialist. Hearing as well is very important. If you know, if children, you know, obviously there could be some degree of selective hearing loss, but if they, you know, if they consistently are not hearing instructions from the parents, then, you know, that is a concern that they may not be hearing adequately in the classroom. If they're watching television and turn it up very loud, then that could also be another marker that perhaps their hearing is not where it should be.
1: The school will often provide a vision screening. Why should parents not rely on those alone?
0: Well, that's a very basic vision screen. It's really just looking at the chart. You know, there's more to vision than just looking at the chart. You know, there's a lot of things that go into difficulties with vision, and those can be picked up in the physical exam at the doctor's office. While, you know, the vision screen at school may be a good starting point, it is important to follow through at the doctor's office and ensure that you know, that they can see adequately.
1: Let's talk immunizations. Why are they such an important part of preparing for a new school year?
0: Well, it's very important because obviously we don't want those communicable diseases to be spreading through the school, because some of them are very contagious. So it is important that all immunizations are up to date. You know, we really don't want the school to have to shut down for a period of time because there is an outbreak of a particular infectious disease. So it is very important that they get all those immunizations up to date.
1: Parents often have questions still about vaccines. What should they know? What do you want parents to know?
0: Well, it's very important that they trust their physician and follow their advice of their physician and really come to shared decision making around immunizations. While as a physician, I do obviously support all the immunizations per the schedule that is laid out. It still does involve trust between the physician and the parent and having that shared decision making.
1: We don't always connect our oral health with academic success. So talk to me about that relationship when it comes to a student and his or her dental health.
0: Yeah, dental health is very important because the child may be, you know, have some pain associated with dental caries and really may not complain that much about it, but it may bother them enough that they may not be able to concentrate adequately in the classroom. So it is important to make sure that their dental health is up to date and they do get their regular dental checkups.
1: So I go every 6 months. How often should a child see a dentist during the school year?
0: Should also see them twice a year. Very important to have that checkup twice a year. And also very important, you know, when we're talking about dental health, to really try and avoid those sugary drinks. You know, really sticking to water is a much better solution. And those sugary drinks and sugary snacks really do add up and lead to worsening of dental caries.
1: All right, so let's talk some more about food. What are some of the simple nutrition habits that really do make a difference in a child's ability to focus and to learn?
0: Well, as I mentioned before, getting that breakfast in the morning is very important. And again, not totally avoid, but really cut down on those sugary foods, and, you know, try and focus more on the proteins and the vegetables. I know that's difficult for children often, but that is very important. But to have a well-balanced diet, you know, there are lots of sources that have sample menus for children, and, you know, they can be fashioned to the child's likes and dislikes to really have a balanced diet and avoiding the excess carbohydrates, which are obviously often more palatable to the children.
1: You've said it more than once during our conversation, Doctor, that it's important that a child have breakfast before going to school. So we often call it the most important meal of the day. I hear you saying that remains very, very true.
0: is definitely, for not only for children, for adults as well. We all get a bit cranky if we don't.

0: have something substantial to eat in the morning. So again, breakfast is very important, especially for the school-going child, because you know they're not going to complain that they're hungry. That's not something they're really often going to complain about. But their performance will definitely be affected if they are hungry and cannot concentrate adequately in the classroom.
1: All right, so snacks are popular. Are there snacks that will help maintain a student's energy instead of causing that crash, you know, after lunch?
0: Sure, there are lots of snacks that can be given. You know, obviously vegetables are very good snacks, you know, very healthy snacks. Fruits, very, very healthy. You know, trying to avoid those sugary snacks. You know, even something like a peanut butter sandwich is better than having some of those sugary snacks that the kids like. So really having a balance, try and make it as balanced as possible when you're thinking about your snack options.
1: Dr. Ponte, mental health has become a much larger part of the back to school conversation. What signs of stress or anxiety should our moms and dads be aware of as the new school year begins?
0: Well, yeah, that is very important. You know, if the child, first of all, if the school teacher mentions that there's a drop off in performance, then obviously you want to think about, is there some kind of behavioral or emotional issue that's causing that? But in the home, things like getting more withdrawn and maybe getting agitated, not socializing with friends as usual, trying to stay pretty much to themselves, those could all be signs. You know, parents know their children the best, so it's really any kind of subtle change that they notice should alert them that there could be some potential issue going on, and to try and have that addressed. Often it could just be the anxiety of returning back to school, new school year, new teachers, but that should really settle down after a few days. If it is persistent, then should really seek help from your physician.
1: How young do these stress signs now begin to appear in our children?
0: They can really appear at any age, from the very young, but they do obviously manifest very differently. You know, for the very young children, maybe more agitation, acting out, things like that. For the older children, it could be more withdrawn, maybe spending more time on their iPads, on their phones, things like that, where they, you know, are not really interacting with society as much as they used to.
1: How can parents encourage their children to talk more openly about what's going on with them emotionally and how they feel, and more than just, how was your day at school? And the kid's not going to answer the question that way.
0: Right. Yeah. So I think, you know, having some family time in the evening is always good. You know, a family dinner is always a good place just to sit down, and not just the child, but everybody kind of talk about their day and where there perhaps are some issues. And very important just to listen to what the children say, and not sort of, you know, think that it's just, you know, something trivial. Really listen to what they say. Or on the other hand, if they don't say anything, if they totally clam up, that also could be a potential sign that there's something going on. So really, you know, sitting down and not just rushing and asking a quick question as they walk in the door from school. It's really sitting down and spending time with them as a family. It really does help to bring out those emotional problems, because then the children, you know that people are listening to them, parents are listening, and they're more likely to open up with their issues.
1: If a child does open up to his or her parents, at what point should moms and dads start to think about seeking help from a pediatrician or a mental health professional if something is not right with the child?
0: Well, certainly, anything that concerns them, and it may not necessarily be something serious, but if it does concern the parent, that's enough of a marker to get them to go and seek help and see if there is potentially something that needs to be done. Any time that, you know, I think, as I say, the parents know their children the best, so any time they're concerned or there is a change that's noted, it is important to seek help and try and find, like, get to the bottom of it and get that professional help.
1: Is this a situation also where if a teacher or a counselor observes something, that they should also be encouraged to communicate that message to the parent so that the parent can have a conversation with the child?
0: Definitely, because again, it could be something that's emotional. It could be something physical, like we've discussed. So, if the teacher does notice that there's something wrong with the child in the classroom and does convey that to the parents, I think that needs to be taken seriously and followed up.
1: For some reason, doctor, adults seem to pride themselves on how they function well with very little sleep. My sense is that is not correct for our young people.
0: It's not correct for anyone, really. We all need to get adequate sleep, and as you say, much more important for the children. So it is important, once you get back to school and you're back in a routine, really try and limit that television and screen time and sort of put some guardrails around that as to how much time they can spend, what time lights out is, make sure that the homework's done before they, get on the screens or watch television. So I think really just setting some boundaries. It doesn't have to be very regimented, but just so the child knows that there are limits to that. Because during this summer, everybody gets a little bit lax. It's a fun time, it's outdoors, there's no real restrictions. But getting back to school is very serious, and it does take some discipline to get back into that routine.
1: And that routine should include, on average, how many hours of sleep every night?
0: Well, it depends on the age of the child, but at least 8 hours of sleep, if at all possible. We would like children to get at least 8 hours. As teenagers, it's a lot more difficult because they tend to like to stay up later at night. But again, just setting those limits is very important.
1: I know school is about to start just in a couple of days, but how soon before the school year begins, should parents begin to start backing the kids up and reestablishing that routine so that they're getting at least 8 hours of sleep every night?
0: Well, I think at least 1 to 2 weeks before, as I say, it's still summer at that time, and it's very difficult to get the kids to comply with that. But, really just sitting down, explaining to them is very important, and maybe just easing it in, not go straight from nothing to, a strict disciplinary regimen, but just sort of slowly easing them in over 1 to 2 weeks prior to the school year starting. Parents tend to know their children, and they know that some of them adapt very easily and very quickly, others don't. So I think for the ones that know that their children have a hard time, spending a little bit more time getting back into that routine is very important.
1: So now, once the school year begins, Dr. Palti, what are some of the everyday habits that families can practice to help keep kids healthy and in the classroom?
0: Well, it's very important, to obviously limit the screen time. So that's one of the very important things, and to limit screen time before going to bed, because that can disturb sleep. But also, just whenever possible, really encouraging, getting them outdoors, involved in, extracurricular sports and activities. That really does, keep them healthy and keep them engaged, and is something fun for them to do, and really try and tailor that to what they like to do.
1: Doctor, we are now, I guess, 6 years post-COVID, so we still have a COVID generation of students moving through their academic years. What kind of challenges, even now, are these kids facing?
0: Well, obviously, they still feel those effects of COVID, of where they're isolated. So they're obviously very concerned about that occurring again. So that is one of the things that does bother them, is that isolation. But really encouraging them and talking to them, hopefully we don't go through that kind of a situation again. But just working through them, and if they need to get some, professional assistance, really refer, take them to the physician or to a counselor to try and get that assistance.
1: We're all busy, and then there are busy parents who are juggling work and the school year and their students' activities. What's one thing you hope families do not overlook?
0: Well, I think don't overlook any change in the child. Any subtle change, should be a red flag that something's going on. Knowing your children and knowing their habits, if there is any subtle change, do not overlook that. Take it seriously. The child complains of something that they hadn't normally complained of previously, that is also something to really take notice of and try and address as soon as possible.
1: If you could give every Georgia parent one piece of advice before the first school bell rings, what would that be?
0: Well, I think just, making sure that the basic issues are taken care of, nutrition, activities, some kind of schedule, just really trying to get them into that routine, I think is very important. Because I think setting them in the routine, making sure they have good nutrition, making sure that annual physical has taken place and all the issues have been addressed. I think those are all very important facts prior to starting the school year.
1: And if parents haven't scheduled that well child visit yet, is it too late to get it done, or do you just wait, or what?
0: No, it's never too late to get it done. Obviously, a little bit more difficult and challenging once the child's back at school with the schedules and the doctor's schedules. But, if you haven't done it yet, please get it on, get an appointment set up so that you can go ahead and have that done. It's never too late.
1: Talk to us about where parents can find reliable information and resources to make sure their kids stay healthy at home and in school throughout the school year.
0: Yeah, we have a lot of resources on our website, uhc.com. There are also some very good, there's very good information on nutrition on things like the CDC website. So those are all good places that I suggest that parents go to.
1: And if there's one thing as we wrap up, you want our listeners to remember, if they don't remember anything else about this conversation this morning, and as they get their kids ready to go back to school, what would that be?
0: I think the most important thing is be there for your children and listen. I think listening is very important. Everyone gets busy. We tend to overlook that, but really listen. There can be a lot of subtle signs, and, the more you listen, the more your children are going to tell you.
1: A healthy school year starts long before that first homework assignment. A little preparation now can help your child to learn, to grow, and thrive the entire school year. Dr. Stephen Palti with United Healthcare of Georgia, we want to thank you for your time. Thank you for sharing your expertise. And thank you for being here with us on Perspectives today.
0: Okay, thanks for having me.
1: Have a good day.
0: You too.
1: Perspectives is a community and public affairs program produced with you in mind. 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

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Who doesn't need that money? 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

Sunday Fun Day with Renee, 97.1 The River, Atlanta's Classic Hits. And if you thought that you missed the Eagles at the Sphere in Las Vegas, see them in a really cool place. They've added dates now, September, November, and December, most weekends. Can you say road trip? It's a double shot weekend. Eagles on the river.

0: 97 on the River, Atlanta's Classic Hits with Renee. Making way for John McFadden. He's on the way. I know there's lots to do. Getting ready for school tomorrow. And, of course, that crazy ride in the morning. We got your double shots all weekend long. Whatever you're up to, thanks for hanging with us.
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97.1 The River, Atlanta's Classic Hits. I am John McFadden. It is a double shot weekend. Both David Bowie and Queen were at the studio about the same time. They were going to help each other on an individual project. And then they started collaborating and came up with this, which became a huge hit for both Queen and David Bowie. Double shot from Queen right here on The River.

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97.1 The River, Atlanta's classic hits. I am John McFadden. A lot of people really wanted to know what the inspiration of the song Panama was by Van Halen. Think it probably was about the country. Well, not exactly. David Lee Roth was driving an Opel Kadett, and he named it Panama. Now, when you hear the revving of the car in this song, that is not an Opel Kadett. It would never be mistaken as a muscle car. That was Eddie Van Halen's Lamborghini making those effects. Double shot from Van Halen on the river.

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0: 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Close it out with Renegade. I can't tell you how many cheap Kmart speakers I blew out in my car jamming to Renegade as I was tooling around the mountains of North Carolina. It was a lot of fun, but yeah, I went through speakers pretty regularly. Hey, you've got an opportunity to tour the River Studios and maybe even more expansive, the Cox facility with Katie Kylie, English Nick, and attorney Gary Martinez. They're giving you $2,000, which you can do to buy better speakers than I bought, and also have lunch with everybody here. 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

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Congratulations and happy birthday to Joe Elliott. Turned 67 yesterday, and the congratulations part is Def Leppard made their live U.S. debut in 1980, opening up for AC/DC. Wow. Talk about a first-time gig. Here they are, Double Shot on the River.

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It's MTV launched yesterday, back in 1981. Everybody knows that the Buggles had the first music video playing. Did it was the second? It's Pat Benatar, the person just had the double shot there.

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0: 97.1, the River, Atlanta's Classic Hits, Double Shot Weekend. Couple there from Tom Petty and the Heartbreakers. Speaking of two, our second Rockin' Birthday Bash is going to happen August 12th. That's right around the corner. Motley Crue, Tesla, and Extreme at Ameris Bank Amphitheater. And if you don't have your tickets yet, next week is going to be the ultimate time to grab them for free, as both Axel Engelschnick and Katie all have birthday bash tickets featuring Motley Crue up for grabs the entire week. So be listening starting tomorrow to win yours from the River.
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97.1 The River, Atlanta's Classic Hits. Brave going after a rare four-game sweep today. 135 taking on the Washington Nationals. The reason I say rare is because most series are only three games. This is a fourth game series, and be nice to sweep them.

0: River's rockin' birthday bash keeps getting bigger. 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

97.1 The River, Atlanta's classic hits. A lot of stuff kicks off in August of school around the Atlanta area. Most schools go back tomorrow. Also, it is the hurricane season that starts at the beginning of August in the Atlantic. And if you own beach property, good luck, because NOAA, the National Oceanic and Atmospheric Administration, says it's going to be a down year for hurricanes. So maybe only about 8 storms being named when they traditionally have 14 or so in the naming category. So hopefully we'll be too bad. Double shot here from the Scorpions.

0: 97.1 The River, Atlanta's Classic Hits. I'm John McFadden, couple there from the Scorpions. Hey, two of the my favorite pups of all time are the two that I have right now. We've got about a 35-pound Jack Russell, who even at 11 is got more energy than anything I've ever seen in my life. Probably going to need rotator cuff surgery one day from throwing the tennis ball with her. The other is about a 65-pound boxer pit bull mixed, who think he's the world's largest lap dog. And he just wants to be loved. Both are rescues. And we've teamed up with Fur Kids. It is the largest cage-free, no-kill shelter in the Southeast. And certainly, if you'd like to look at rescuing an animal, dog, cat, whatever, go to our website, 971theriver.com, and you'll have the pet of the week. And of course, keeping that cool is a big deal with all the animals, and humid heating and air provides that cooling. So we thank them very much for being a part of this and making sure that these pups, kittens, and whoever get rescued.
1: Landu listens to waiting room music at the dentist.
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97.1 The River, Atlanta's classic hits. HBO has this really kind of cool series called Music Box. It comes out periodically, but they did a deep dive on yacht rock and what it means and the phylum of yacht rock and who's considered yacht rock and who is not. Anyway, Yacht Rock for You is coming to Synovus Bank Amphitheater August 29th. 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

97.1, The River, Gladys Classic Hits. I am John McFadden. So glad I had a chance to see Whitesnake. A couple of years ago when they headlined one of our birthday bashes, David Coverdale announcing his retirement a year ago. So Whitesnake is really no longer, which I certainly enjoy them here on the radio. But speaking of birthday bash, our second one is going to happen August 12th. It features Motley Crue, Tesla, and Extreme. You can grab your tickets all next week as Axel, English, Nick, and Katie will be handing out tickets right here from the river.

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I am John McFadden. Schools around the Atlanta Metro, most of them going back tomorrow. So as you're doing your morning commute, be mindful of the yellow school buses on the road and take it a little bit slower as they learn the routes and you get accustomed to the school buses being out there.

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0: 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Hey, if you're an 80s music fan like I am, and it was basically very formative during my teen ages and early 20s and all that kind of stuff, of the great music that was out there, looking for a pleasant treat. Starting tomorrow, 8 o'clock with Axel, we're expanding our 80s at 8 to a full hour, not just three or four songs. And then at 8 o'clock with Deborah, same thing, not just a few choice songs. We do a whole hour worth of 80s library songs, and I cannot wait to hear it.
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It's Sunday afternoon, so why not tap into one of our favorite beers? It's from Stillfire Brewing. It's our Power Pilsner. So good we put our name on it. And we'd love for you to try. You can grab it at one of the tap rooms in Swanee or their new one in Smyrna. You can also grab some cans to go and enjoy it. 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

97 on the River Atlanta's Classic Hits. Toto, who is going to be along with Christopher Cross and the Romantics tonight at Ameris Bank Amphitheater. My wife and I are going to go. It's going to be date night. So

Whether you shoot whiskey, bourbon, or Jell-O, this shot's for you. It's a double shot weekend. 97.1 The River.

0: 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It was so good to hear that live a week ago this past Thursday. Leonard Skinner kicked off our first birthday bash. We've got our second one coming August 12th, just a couple of days away. And Motley Crue, Tesla, and Extreme will be there at Ameris Bank Amphitheater. You can win tickets all this coming week with Axel English, Nick, and Katie as they've got Motley Crue birthday bash tickets handing out throughout each day.
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0: 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Yikes. You could hire the guy your neighbor recommended, but I'm pretty sure that's just his cousin. Do we know if he's licensed, or does he just own a ladder?
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97.1 The River, Atlanta's classic hits. A double shot of Led Zeppelin, There's the Ocean. I wonder if the late, great John Bonham and the late, great Scott Weiland of STP are rocking out in rock and roll heaven these days. I'm pretty sure they're writing some good stuff. STP now, it's Creep.

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You know, without Tom Petty, we wouldn't have a lot of the music we have. He influenced so many artists in rock and roll. 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

Rider is my hero. 97.1 The River, Atlanta's classic hits. Are your heroes the Atlanta Braves? Did you not make it out to the Nationals series this weekend at Truist Park? Well, never fear. A three-game homestand against the Marlins kicks off Tuesday night. First pitch, 7:15. Go see your baseball heroes at Truist Park. Always a good time. From baseball heroes to rock and roll heroes, it's Vegas.

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Double Shot Weekend rolling on at 97.1 The River. There's two from Van Halen. A couple from Queen. Are you going to the Toto? Christopher Cross romantic show tonight. Gonna be a good one. 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

0: Sir Rod Stewart. Yes, arise, Sir Rod Stewart. 97 won the River, Atlanta's classic hits. Speaking of great British rock and roll, a double shot of the Rolling Stones on the way next as we continue our double shot weekend. Of course, I was talking about Journey earlier. 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

Rock and Roll, a double shot of the Black Crowes right there. These guys are going to be local at Truist Park September 19th. The Rivers Rockin' Birthday Bash will be presented by the law offices of Gary Martin Hayes and Associates and our good friends at Kennan Heating, Air, and Plumbing. It's Guns N' Roses covering some wings on the river.

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Of course, Sebastian Bach, the original vocalist of that band, going to be touring with Twisted Sister, filling in for Dee Snider, who's got some arthritis issues, I believe. So nothing for Atlanta, but if that changes, we'll let you know. Phil Collins, he's dealing with some health issues, of course. He's going to be inducted into the Rock and Roll Hall of Fame as a solo artist later on this year, but he says he can't perform. But he does say there's new music on the way. One of Phil's biggest hits, maybe his biggest now, it's In the Air Tonight, 97.1 The River.

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0: A couple from Phil Collins on this double shot weekend. 97 won the river. Atlanta's classic hits. Yacht Rock Review, man. They're from Atlanta and they do the smooth rock. They're going to be at Synovus Bank Amphitheater again, Chastain Park, August 29th. 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You know, I know a couple of the guys from Yacht Rock Review personally, of course. Nick, Peter, Ganesh, a couple of those guys, their kids go to school where my stepkid goes. So, hey, boys from Yacht Rock Review. I'll see you bright and early tomorrow morning in the school drop-off line. 97wontheriver.com or the River app is where you go to win a four-pack of tickets to Yacht Rock Review. 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

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It's another double shot on 97.1 The River. Atlanta's classic hits.

Aerosmith on this double shot weekend, 97.1 The River, Atlanta's classic hits. You know, Chris Cornell, Eddie Vedder, and the other guys from Soundgarden and Pearl Jam put Temple of the Dog together a few years back. Seattle supergroup. It was in remembrance of the late great singer of the band Mother Love Bone, Andrew Wood. There's been some more loss in Eddie Vedder's life this week. We'll talk about it after the double shot.

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0: 97.1 The River, Atlanta's classic hits, Pearl Jam, Yellow Ledbetter. We got to talk about the loss that Eddie Vedder and actually the rest of the, especially the Irish music community had this past week. Glenn Hansard, Irish folk singer, you may remember him from the movie Once. He was also part of the band The Swell Season. He'd opened for Pearl Jam in the last couple of years because he became really great friends with Eddie Vedder. Eddie Vedder had reached out to Glenn Hansard after Glenn had gone through some tragedy while on tour. And so they became great friends. Glenn Hansard of the Irish Dublin community, gone but not forgotten. He lost his life in a motorcycle accident this past week over in Ireland. Do you remember that documentary? It wasn't a documentary. It was an interview thing for Netflix. David Letterman went over to Dublin. It was a great postcard for the city of Dublin. He interviewed Bono and The Edge about U2 and about Dublin. And there was some live performance in that. And part of that band with Bono and The Edge was Glenn Hansard. So all our thoughts, all our positive vibes go out to Glenn Hansard's family and friends in this time. If you've been hurt by a reckless driver, who can you depend on to fight for your rights and get you the best settlement possible? Hey, it's English Nick. After my accident, I chose attorney Gary Martin Hayes. 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Gary's the guy. He lives here. We'll meet with you personally, and there is zero upfront cost.
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It's a double shot weekend on 97.1 The River. 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

couple from the Steve Miller Band on this Double Shot weekend at 97.1 The River, Atlanta's Classic Hits. Hell's Bells gets us into two from AC/DC. 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

any money. 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You want to win two tickets to Motley Crue for the Rivers Rockin' Birthday Bash, August 12th, Ameris Bank Amphitheater. 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All this upcoming week, Axel Lowe, myself, English Nick, and Katie Kite are going to get you those free tickets. It's BTO, taking care of business.

0: 97 won the river, Atlanta's classic hits. Have a great rest of your Sunday. Are you Team Rhaenyra, the Targaryens, or are you part of the Hightower crew? Allison and all that. Well, hey, I can't wait. Another episode of The House of the Dragon on HBO Max is happening in just over an hour. Yeah, 9 p.m. on Sundays. I love the Game of Thrones universe, and I love The House of the Dragon. English Nick out. I'll see you tomorrow morning at 10. Chris is on the way with more double shots to finish up your Sunday night.
1: I was injured in a car accident. I had a concussion and I didn't know. People think that car accidents just happen every day. They don't realize that it's a traumatic event.
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